0: Remember Charles Jenkins.
1: Woo! Clap your hands like this.
0: And we don't stop. 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
1: Clap your hands like this.
0: Ladies and gentlemen, it's the Kinsmen.

message for the world. And especially a message to the Son of Man. I don't want the Son of Man to mess around and wait too late, 'cause time is winding up. By the way,

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But the Lord spoke and said, Warren, tell the people I hear their cry, and I feel their pain, and everything they need is in my presence. 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
1: Von, I know we're not supposed to sing this tonight, but I keep hearing this. 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

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So some of you would understand that even though you are in the fire, the same grace that he gave Shadrach, Meshach, and Abednego is the same grace that God has given you. What is that, Bishop? What is that grace, Bishop? 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

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It has a hole in it due to things that's happened in the past. Hurt, abuse, molestation. 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May this wisdom help you get over your past and remind you that God wants to heal the hole in your soul. I have my sister Leandria here. 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

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So I'm speaking for all of you listening, starting here, starting now. The things that hurt you in the past won't control your future. Starting now, this is a new day. This is your Exodus. 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

everybody. We got a message to encourage you and let you know that no matter what you're going through, there's still glory coming, and it's coming out.

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3: He leads me beside still waters. He restoreth my soul. When you become a believer, your spirit is made right. But sometimes, the soul doesn't get the notice. It has a hole in it due to things that's happened in the past, hurt, abuse, molestation. But we want to speak to you today and tell you that God wants to heal the hole in your soul. Some people's actions are not because their spirit is wrong, but it's because the past has left a hole in their soul. May this wisdom help you get over your past and remind you that God wants to heal the hole in your soul. I have my sister Leandria here. She's going to help me share this wisdom and tell this story.

it is, it is so. Amen. Now when we pray, we want to end that with a declaration, a decree. So I'm speaking for all of you listening, starting here, starting now. The things that hurt you in the past won't control your future. Starting now, this is a new day. This is your exodus. You are officially released. Now sing it for me, Leandria.

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3: I need some more worshipers to run down to the front and help me praise God right here.

How many of y'all know when the scripture says, be not weary in well doing, for in due season we'll reap if we faint not? Let me share this with you. The reason why Paul wrote that, because I understand something. As believers, we don't get weary of the work, but sometimes we get weary in the work. And when you're working for God, he didn't say you will never get tired. Amen. But I want to encourage you tonight. I've come here tonight. My assignment tonight is to encourage you. Is to let you know in the midst of everything that you're going through, you got to learn how to press your way through. You got to push right through it. The blessing is in the pressing. And when you learn how to press, there's no secret what God can do. I ain't talking about something I heard. I'm talking about something I know. I've had to press. Yes, I'm a young man, but let me tell you something. Young folk go through stuff too. We got to learn how to press our way. Listen to this song. The song says this.

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0: 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Here we go. The Lord is my shepherd, everybody.
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0: He goes before me.
1: He goes before me.
0: Defender behind me.
1: Defender behind me.
0: Y'all been practicing. I won't fear.
1: I won't fear.
0: I'm filled with anointing.

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4: 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Y'all, come on, come on.

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Beyonce, man should live by music alone, but by every word that proceedeth out of the mouth of God. 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

Some of y'all in here been waiting for your next opportunity, been waiting on some stuff to come through for you, and you was getting ready to look for your own sources. But them three words, because you waited, hope, she come out of the hope, because you waited. Let's sing this song, because I'm finna dance. 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
3: Good morning. Great, wonderful morning. It is Rise and Shine. And give God the glory, glory, glory. Yes, you're tuned in this morning to Lakeisha Cotton in the morning. Today is Thursday. It's the day that our Lord God has made. I'm going to rejoice and be glad in it. Oh my goodness, it's another day's journey, and I am so glad about it. You made it. Yes, you did. You made it through another day. You made it through another night. You made it through another situation. You made it through, my sisters and my brothers. Yes, indeed. And so we are going to give God the praise. Give God the glory. Let him know how much we appreciate him for bringing us out, bringing us over, bringing us through, bringing us around, bringing us under. Thank you, Jesus. He provided a bridge over troubled water. He provided a walkway on top of the water. He provides mountains for us to stand on. He provides tunnels for us to walk through undetected. Hallelujah. Yeah, this morning, can you look at somebody and say, undetected? God moves me and shifts me undetected through situations, dangers, seen and unseen. God is some kind of good. Yes, he is. Good morning, good morning, good morning. Get up, wash your face, brush your teeth. Listen, get yourself together. Drink your coffee, fix your breakfast, your tea, whatever you got to do to get yourself prepared for the day. We've got a journey ahead on today, and we ask God to prepare us for the journey. Oh, yes, indeed. Good morning, good morning, good morning, good morning. Yes, I'm so glad to be alive. I'm so glad to be here with you, Power Gospel Radio listeners, every morning, Monday through Friday at the 7 o'clock a.m. Central Time hour. It's a privilege, you know that? It's a privilege, and it is an honor to be able to come before God first thing in the morning. Some of you get up super early, 4 and 5 a.m., so most of your morning is already taken care of. But for those of us that are still morning people, I like to catch, you know, the mid-morning, the tail end of the morning people is about 9, 10 o'clock, but those of us regulars, yes, we still get up early in the morning. We rise, we shine, and we give God the glory, glory. Why? Because he deserves it. I'm not worthy, but he deserves it. We get up this morning, we give him the praise, we give him the honor for which it is due. Father, I thank you. Oh, yes, oh, yes. We thank you, Jesus. Some of us got some bad news on yesterday, and we take that to the cross. Some of us got good news on yesterday. We even take that to the cross. Some of us got some alarming, shocking, unexpected news on yesterday, even this morning. But we take it all to the cross. There is nothing, nothing that got by God without him knowing it. We said that before, that God is a God of everything. Oh, yes, he is the I am that I am. He's the great I am, the ruler of all things. He lords over every lord that there is, the king of every king. If you can name a king, name him. But then he's the king over that one. He's the prince of my peace. Yes, he makes sure that I have what I need for comfort and peace. And so this morning, as we start our morning off with another daily dose of prayer, praise, and the word, we thank God for the opportunity this morning to grace these airways. Yes, indeed. 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And yes, it's morning. It's a Thursday morning, and I'm glad to be here. Yes, this is the day that our Lord God has made. He said it, so we've got to rejoice and be glad in it. We've got to be glad no matter the outcome, no matter the income, no matter the circumstance. It doesn't matter. We still must rejoice and be glad in what God has provided for us today. He's still in charge. He's still in control. He's still got your back. He's still got your front. He's still holding you up on every single side. Whether it's sickness in your body, sickness in your mind, whether there's dysfunction in your family, grief, famine, lack, disappointment, discouragement, it doesn't matter what it is, God never disappoints. God always satisfies. That's what the word tells us. He always satisfies us, our every need. And so we thank him. We bless him in the midst of turmoil and chaos. We still give God what is due. Father, we thank you. We bless you. We love you. We say thank you for allowing us to get up this morning to be able to praise your holy name, to worship your holy name, to just thank you early, early on this Thursday. We thank you. We thank you. Thank you with a praise on our lips. We thank you. We edify ourselves according to your word, that we use our mouths to pray in the spirit, to edify the body. And so we begin to pray in the spirit, thanking you, God. Thank you. Thank you for keeping us. Thank you. Thank you that you never let us down. Thank you. Thank you that you didn't let it happen the other way, that the way that it did happen, it was supposed to go that way, because nothing happens without your permission. So, Father, we thank you. We acknowledge that you are in charge. You are in control. You are lording over our lives, God. And we thank you. We thank you that you steward us so well. Father, I ask in the name of Jesus that you comfort the hearts of those that are grieving. I ask in the name of Jesus that you multiply the joy of those that are excited and anxious. I just give you praise, glory, and honor for it. Those that are dealing with family members that are convalesced in the nursing home, that may be locked in jail, that may not have adequacy to the things that they need in the free world. But Father, I thank you that you are the God of our mind, that you said in your word that let this mind be in us, which is also in Christ Jesus. And so we pray for those that are not well in their mind. We pray now, God, that you would regulate their mind, God, regulate their hearts. There may be trauma that may have triggered the dysfunction or malfunction of their mental faculties. And so, Father, we pray for them now. We pray, God, that you're able to still speak to them and that they hear you with their ear. They're able to hear you, God, in the spirit. They're able to hear you as you speak to their heart and speak to their mind, giving a word of comfort, giving a word of peace. God, bring us back to you. Bring us back into submission. Bring us back into devotion with you, God. We're never too far from you. We're never too far that you can't reach us. No matter where we may be in our minds or physically, Father, thank you that you always lead us back, God, down the path of righteousness that leads to you. So, Father, I thank you for it. I bless you for it. I thank you in advance, God, that we're going to get praise reports about family members in the nursing home, in the hospital, in the jail, that are in mental facilities, that are doing better, that are doing well. They're making a turnaround according to your will for their lives, that they're making a miraculous turnaround. We prophesy that now, that they are making a miraculous turnaround. We prophesy now that our family members that are maybe lost in the street or maybe lost mentally, God, that you are doing a turnaround, that you're speaking to their mind, God. I pray in the name of Jesus that the spirit of a reprobate mind has not gripped them, Father, that you can't reach them, Father. We stay on the wall. We stay on the wall. We continue to intercede and we continue to pray and believe you for all things, all things, all things. We believe you for all things. You said in your word, Romans 8:28, that all things are working together for the good of them that love you and the call, who are the called according to your purpose. And so those saints, I call upon you now to rise up and shine your light. Rise up and shine your light. Begin to pray for those that don't have a mind to pray for themselves. Begin to pray for those that may be in a state of mental incapacitation. Begin to pray for those on life support. Pray for those that are in jail that may not know that they need you. And those that are in prison that know they need you. Father, those that are locked in jail, that they are innocent, Father, for crimes that they did not commit. I ask, oh God, that you make a way out of no way. Abashata. I thank you, Jesus. Even for those that are there that did the crime, they're doing the time. Turn them around, God. Turn them, use them for your glory. Hallelujah. Hallelujah to your name, oh God. I thank you for our loved ones that may be convalesced or in the nursing home, God, or on hospice care. I thank you for every nurse. I thank you for every doctor. I thank you for every caregiver that you're strengthening even their mind. You're strengthening their mind, God. Don't let them get too weary. Don't let them get tired. Don't let them give up. God, give them a glimmer of hope. Lord, we're looking for praise reports. Yeah, we expect them. We expect them. We expect them. We expect the praise report. Yes, we do. We look for the praise report. Hallelujah. Because our God is the God of healing. Our God is a God of deliverance. Our God is a God of sanctification. Our God is a God of regulation. Oh yes, our God can do anything but fail. There is no such thing as failure in him. We cannot fail if we are in him. If we have the breath of life in us that he breathed into us, God, we thank you, Jesus, that we shall not fail. We shall not lose. We shall not give up in the name of Jesus. I'm speaking life to somebody. You will not quit. You will not throw in the towel. Come on, just a little bit further. Keep praying just a little bit harder. Don't you give up because you haven't seen results yet. God is still in charge. God is still on the throne. Father, increase our faith. Thank you, Jesus, for victories coming. Thank you for victories coming. Victory, victory, victories coming. We thank you, Jesus. Hallelujah. We give you glory. We give you praise. And we give you thanks in Jesus' name. Amen. Amen. Come on, put your hands together. If you're driving, just open your mouth and just begin to tell God thank you. If you're in your home, put your hands together and just open your mouth and make a declaration in your house now. It won't always be like this, that things are working in my house. Yeah, my children are doing good in school. You're keeping them safe, God, with all that's going on in the world right now. Set a hedge of protection around my babies. Father, I thank you for my parents and my grandparents and those that are still with us. Thank you, Lord God, for my in-laws and those, even the outlaws. Father, I thank you for them, even still, that you waste nothing. You waste nothing. Hallelujah. Our God can always reach us. Oh, yes, he can. He will always get to us. We are never, ever, never too far that God can't get to us. Oh, yes, indeed. I believe him in his word when he said that nothing will ever be able to separate me from the love of God. Nothing will ever be able to separate me from the love of God. I believe him in his word when he said it. Oh, yes, I do. I believe God in his word when he said it. He said in Romans 8, 35 through 39, he said, who shall separate us from the love of Christ? Shall tribulation or distress or persecution or famine or nakedness or peril or sword? As it is written, for thy sake we are killed or crucified all the day long. We are accounted as sheep for the slaughter. Nay, in all things we are more than conquerors through him that loved us. For I am persuaded that neither death nor life, nor angels, nor principalities, nor powers, nor things present, nor things to come, nor height, nor depth, nor any other creature shall be able to separate us from the love of God, which is in Christ Jesus, our Lord. Romans 8, 35 says that nothing shall be able to separate us from the love of God. Yes, he did. He said there's no creature, there's no mountain too high, no valley too low, nothing will be able to separate us from the love of God? What shall separate us from God? No height, no depth, no water, no famine, nothing, no trial, no turmoil can separate us from the love of God. That means He loves us forever. That means He loves us unconditionally. He loves us forever. He loves us wherever. He loves us whenever. Nothing shall be able to separate us from the love of God. That's Romans 8, 34 through 39. He said, there's nothing in this world that you can put between me and you where I can't get to you. On the mountaintop, I'll reach you. Down in the valley low, I can reach you. Out in the oceans deep, I can reach you. And whether that's a physical location or if it's mental, even in your mind, as we were praying for people dealing with mental troubles, even in your mind, God can get to you. There's no place so deep in your psyche where God cannot reach. I'm so glad I serve a God who can reach me anywhere. I'm so glad that I can't get lost in my psychological dysfunction, that God can't reach me. I'm so glad, just like the prodigal son, he went away. The Bible tells us that he went away from his father for a season. He went away. He went out into the world, sow his royal oats, quote unquote, spent all his money, lost his mind, did any and everything he could think to do. But then the Bible says one day he came to himself. You know, that means that there was a mental struggle going on there. That didn't mean that he lost his mind in the natural sense, just figuratively. But something had to happen within him for him to realize. God had to speak to him within himself for him to realize that he has put himself in a position where he has separated himself from the love of his father, but never too far from God. He came to himself and returned himself back home. And when he went home, the father, his father, was there to welcome him with open arms. That is how God is. He's a loving and a forgiving God. He's a loving and a forgiving God. That even though we go out in the world, we do things we shouldn't, we eat things we shouldn't, we touch things we shouldn't, we indulge in things that we should not, we say things we shouldn't, drink things we shouldn't, partake in things we shouldn't, watch things we shouldn't. Yeah. Walk away from Him and walk into a lot of temptations and indulgences and sensations to satisfy our flesh. But God fixed it in Romans 8 and 35. He said, there's nothing that will ever separate me from, separate you from my love, because I love you unconditionally. He also said in his word, he said, I have good thoughts for you. We talked about that. Jeremiah 29:11. He said, I got a plan for you. Good thoughts for you. He said, my prayer, my desire for everybody, humankind, is that nobody perish, but that we would all be able to join together in glory, that nobody perish. That's a good God. And I'm so glad that even in the midst of my sin, the things that I know that I shouldn't be doing, the things unspoken, nobody here is perfect. However, we are striving for perfection in Christ. If we're perfect, then we go on, be with Him. We're done. He come get us, pull your number, you out of here, because you have perfected this thing. But we are daily striving to be more like Christ. Perfecting, which is a present, it's present tense. That means we're constantly doing things to make ourselves better, crucifying the flesh every day, laying aside every weight that so easily beset us every day. That's a consistent thing. That means you are pulling off the old man, pulling off the old, pulling off those heavy weights. The scripture tells us to lay aside every weight and sin. So there's a difference that so easily beset us, because a lot of us are carrying weight that may not be sin. And a lot of us are carrying sin that not necessarily is that heavy, because our flesh is designed to carry that. Our flesh, the flesh wants it. The Bible said, the Lord said, in the word, he wrote it out. He said, when I think to do good, the man of God was speaking. He said, when I think to do good, evil is always present. And that which I want to do, I don't do. And the things I don't want to do, I end up doing it. That's a sinful nature, because that flesh is always pulling you, trying to separate you and rip you apart from where God wants you to be in his divine will. And so we must always remember that God's arms will reach us no matter where we are. We're never unreachable. We're never untraceable. We're never in hiding to where God can't get us. You hear me? We're never in a place where God can't reach us. He allows us to do these things. He allows us to partake in these things for a season, just so that we can understand that this ain't where it's at. This is not it. I miss God. I miss his protection. I miss his love. I miss feeling him. I miss hearing him. I miss, you know, experiencing the power of God overtake me. I miss that. And so Romans tells us that there's nothing that can separate us from the love of God. There is a love there that's unconditional, insurmountable love. You can't even quantify the type of love that God has for you. And he tells us that in his word, all in and through it. Not only that, but every morning we get up with brand new grace and brand new mercy. He shows us, he gives us daily bread. Now that's a lover. Every single day of your life, you may feel like you're going through some things. You don't have everything that you want. But I guarantee you, you have everything that you need. And those of us that are going through different trials in our lives, we're going to experience some trials in our lives. But the scripture tells us that let the trying of your faith work your patience. That's a word right there. And let patience have her good work. Yes, indeed. And I always wonder why the scripture notated patience or identified the word patience as gender specific, as in her. Have you ever wondered that? There are not many places in the book where words are identified as gender specific, as we know it. Him or her, he or she. The Holy Spirit or Holy Spirit is always usually identified as neutral, or referring to the great deity of the Trinity, as in he. In the beginning, God created the heavens and the earth, and la, la, la, la. And then God said, let us make man in our own image. And he created man. He created he, him. He created he, them. That's in Genesis. But then we look over here in the New Testament, and he said, patience, have her perfect work. And I always wondered about that until the Lord revealed it to me just in this sense here. Patience, as they say, a cliche, is a virtue. Come on. Patience is a virtue. Patience is a virtue. And virtue in the scripture is connected to the Proverbs 31 woman. As a virtuous woman. Come on, somebody. I hope you're following as we're walking it. Patience is a virtue. Virtue is connected to Proverbs 31 as in a virtuous woman, a woman full of virtue. And the scripture says, let patience have her as a woman, as in her. Let patience have her perfect work. And the virtuous woman must have plenty of it, because she must birth out of her womb fruit of the spirit. Come on. The virtuous woman is known to be able to take goods and known in the city, be able to multiply things, the way she carries herself, the way she represents her husband, the way she treats her children, the way she worships the Lord in her dedication, her devotion unto the Lord, and her commitment unto who she is to help build up her house and not tear it down. And see, that's patience there. And so patience being a her having her perfect work in you means when you are patient, you have time to sit and give birth to other fruit. Women have wombs, so do men. So you must be able to birth in this sense. So while you are being patient, let the trying of your faith work your patience. And let patience have her perfect work in you. While you are waiting, you must still be serving. You must still be birthing. You must still be writing. You must still be casting. You must still be believing. You must still be fasting and holding on. You must still be encouraging. That doesn't mean that you're dead in the water. It means you are still doing the work of the Lord as unto God to be perfected. And so in our waiting, no matter where we are, God can still reach us. So while you're waiting, you're working, you're waiting, you're serving, God must still have a perfect work in you. And I know it gets lonely and I know it gets tough, but no matter where you are, God still loves you. He says in Romans 8 and 34 through 39, he says, nothing will separate me from you. My love will never be separated from you. No trial, no famine, no tribulation, no height, no depth. Nothing will separate me from the love of God. He created me to love me and to serve him. And so I want to encourage everyone listening this morning, man and or woman, even the children. I know that the kids are listening on their way to work, to school in the morning. I get babies that come up to me, children that come up to me and tell me that they listen on the radio, my sweet babies. I thank you for listening to the word. God is putting something inside of you as you go to school. And you're imparting into the other children the goodness of God. As you sit under the word, it's growing inside of you. So let patience have her perfect work even within you, my babies. Our little young'uns growing up under the word of submission unto God. Take it to school with you to know this, that you will never get too old and too far, that God cannot reach you. Mothers and fathers that are listening, grandparents, aunts and uncles that are listening, the scripture says you train up a child. Proverbs, you train up a child in the way that he should go. When he is old, he will not depart. And so you turning this radio on, letting these babies listen to the word, listen to this good gospel music in the morning. It's a shield and a buckler for them. It shields them from all manner of evil and it buckles them together. It keeps them together. Oh yeah, it keeps discipline. Discipline in their hearts and minds. And so for those of you that are listening this morning, thank you for tuning in as well. You've got to know that you're never too far from God. So cry your tears, but know that God is coming. Say your prayers, but know that God is coming. Preach your message and know that God is still coming for you. Lay down on your sick bed and still say, God is coming for me and I'm going to get up from here after a while. Go through your chemo and radiation. Go through your chemo, Jesus, and your radiation and say, God is coming for me. Go through your dialysis and say, God is coming for me. Go through your heart issues, even talking in my own house, and say, God is coming for me. You may be going through issues in your marriage, in your home, in your finances, in your business, but God is coming. God is coming. He's coming. Behold, he come riding on a cloud, shining like the sun, and the trumpet sound. So lift your voice. This is the year of Jubilee. Out of Zion's hills, salvation comes. Oh, yes. There's no God like Jehovah. So nothing can separate us from the love of God. You must remember that. It is written already. It is written already. There is one thing in the scripture that says that God does not like it. It's a lot of things he doesn't like, but there's one in particular that is named as an unforgivable sin, and that's blaspheming the Holy Ghost, that's lying on the Spirit of God. And that's a very thin line. But according to what we are learning this morning, nothing can separate you from God's love. That man and that woman will walk away. Those children might say they don't want you in their life anymore. Somebody might tell you that you're not lovable or incapable of love. But God says, I love you unconditionally. I love you without measure. I love you no holds barred. And I will always love you because I made you. You belong to me. And when you close your eyes eternally, I say this all the time, that he will suck that breath right up out of you. The spirit goes back to God. The body goes into the earth. And the soul goes somewhere eternally. And that's heaven or hell. And we must decide which way we want our soul to go eternally. So this morning, be encouraged in knowing. We're thankful. And we're thankful in being encouraged and knowing that nothing will separate me from the love of God. Nothing. I can't get too low in my sin. I can't get too low in the muck and miry clay that God can't reach me. He'll reach way down and pull me up. Yes, he will.

to Your Power Gospel Radio, AM 1130, 98.7 FM with Lakeisha Cotton in the morning. Yes, this is Lakeisha Cotton in the morning. It's Thursday morning, and I pray that you have been encouraged by this word. I pray that you're able to continue going about your day today. Take this word with you. You know now that you are loved. You know why you're loved and how much you're loved. Now go into that office, go into that school, go into the hospital, go into the highways, the hedges, and the byways, and love on somebody else and tell them that there's a God that we serve that can love you through your pain, can love you through your disappointment, your hangups, and your hookups. God can love us through it all. I love you with the love of Christ. Amen. And I thank each and every one of you for tuning in. 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You sure can. Oh, yes, we've got countries listening, states, cities, and districts. Jurisdictions are listening, and we thank God for that. And we thank God for the integrity of Christ, making sure that we deliver word and music every single day. 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We got word going forth. We got the Praise Time Press with Pastor Greg Whitfield and Lady Bethany Whitfield. 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We've got Bishop James Black coming on. We got a fresh word at 2 o'clock every day. 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Amen. Amen, saints. Well, God bless you on today. I pray that today's going to be a wonderful day. Be encouraged and know that you are loved. God bless. Let your power fall.

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Please tune in every first and third Saturday from 12 to 12:30 to Anchored in Christ, where we discuss issues that matter most and dive into how we can deepen our faith, find purpose, navigate relationships, and grow closer to our Lord and Savior. 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

0: Attention, Mississippi Democratic voters. On November 3rd, there is a candidate on the ballot posing as an independent for United States Senate. He's there to trick you. Every vote for him is a vote for Republican Cindy Hyde-Smith. Don't give away your vote. Every vote for this independent candidate helps Republicans. And there is no runoff election. Here's the choice that counts. Scott Colomb is the candidate the Democratic Party is endorsing. The full weight of the Mississippi Democratic Party stands behind him. Scott Colomb is the Democrat. Scott Colomb can beat Cindy Hyde-Smith. Scott Colomb is a district attorney who has spent his career standing up for Mississippi families. He's ready to fight for expanded health care, good-paying jobs, and a Senate seat that works for everyone. Vote Scott Colomb on November 3rd. Paid for by the Mississippi Democratic Party, who is responsible for the content of this advertising. MississippiDemocrats.org, not authorized by any candidate or candidates committee.
1: Look at somebody, tell them, work what you got. Tell them things are going to get better. How many of y'all believe things are going to get better? Let me hear you shout, things are going to get better.

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How many believe? How many believe?

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And what I want you to do is say three words, and I want you to press down on their shoulders real quickly. If you want God to bless them and bless you, that sickness in your body, that financial problem, oh, you ain't got to say nothing. 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How many believe he can move in here?

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1: Okay. 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

0: excited to tune in every day at 12:30 p.m. on this station for Fly High Radio Broadcast, which is an outreach ministry of Passage Family Church. You'll experience the anointed and powerful teachings of Pastor George Dix, Jr. We believe your life will be changed and you will soar into the next dimension God has for you. My husband, Pastor George Dix, Jr., and I, along with the partners of Passage Family Church, encourage you to fly high.
1: And the Bible says that the kingdom is in you, in us, as believers. The Bible is also quite clear that this is the day that the Lord has made. We're instructed then to rejoice and be glad in it. I like to remind you from time to time that there are a number of people who would love to be in your shoes right now. I know you may feel like throwing in the towel. I know you may feel like giving up. I know sometimes the weight has been too heavy, but I want you to know that God has been good to us. If you're one of those that God has been good to, come on, bless him some today. Hallelujah. Ah, hallelujah. God is awesome. I always like to share and to start by saying that our vision here at Passage is an ever-expanding global community of Christ disciples living the victorious life. Hello, everybody. I'm George Dixon. Lady Michelle and I are delighted to have each of you here in the sanctuary. And for those of you as well who are signed on connected to us here online, we're just thankful to God that we are here today fellowshipping and glorifying our God. Amen. And I'm just believing that God is up to something extraordinary. I don't believe in happenstance. I believe that the Lord knew that you and I would be here today, and because of that, I believe that we need to recognize that if we would just open our hearts to him, we'll receive what he has, and he'll be able to minister to us freely. Hallelujah. Hallelujah. Hallelujah. So today I want you to, if you will, if you signed on online, I'm asking you, if you will, just to take a moment, take a brief moment, and to like us and to share, and of course to just subscribe to our YouTube channel and to our Facebook page. I'm asking you to do that so that we can get the gospel out beyond even those whom we're connecting with right now. And I feel free, and I want you to feel free that during these services to connect by making some comments online as you listen, because we want you to feel connected to what's going on here in the sanctuary as well. We're happy that you're here. And my prayer is, well, before even arriving, is that today you would be enlightened, that you would be empowered, and that your life would be enriched. I want to say that again. My prayer today is that that you would be enlightened as a result of your experience here today, and that you would be empowered, and that your life would be enriched. In fact, our motto is forever changed as a result of every experience we have with God, never to be the same again. That's what I'm hoping for, that you'll walk out of here today never looking back, never being the same again as a result of your experience with him. I just want to say this briefly before I get to the word. We're having a kingdom appreciation breakfast for all of you who are actively working in the ministry, whether you're an usher or a greeter, an AV staff person, a musician, whatever your function may be. If you're an active kingdom worker, if you are serving in the kingdom here at Passage Family Church, we have a breakfast coming up. I believe it's on the fourth Sunday. The fourth Sunday at 9 o'clock. If I'm wrong, please somebody correct me, but I think that's the last date that I heard. Hey, what is that about? It's that we want to pause to say thank you. Thank you for your service. We could not do what we do without your participation and without your help. So thank you for being a part. And finally, here today at 5 o'clock p.m., we're continuing Junior Ministers Academy at 5 o'clock today. I'm just really excited about all those youngsters between the ages of 12 and 18 who have been coming and who we're mentoring and helping them identify with what the Lord is doing in their heart and to grow in that and to be developed in that. And I'm excited about it because all too often I believe that we look over those who are young in terms of their call on the Lord, God's call on their life, and then we wait until they're much too old or much older in their life, and they've missed so much of what God wanted to do. So I'm thankful today for that opportunity. Now let's get into the word. Before I get into it, and as we get ready to stand to read our scripture, our anchor passage today, I just want to ask this of you.

speaking to you, just using me as a mouthpiece. But since it is that important, I'm asking you to be ready to take a note or two today. Because as the Lord speaks, what I've learned to do is to write it down. To write it down and to allow it to impact my life by being impressed upon my heart. And so today, as you get ready to stand, I'm asking you to take your kingdom constitution. Take your Bible, stand with me if you will. Take your kingdom constitution and hold it up as high as you can. And I like to say it like this: the devil doesn't like the fact that you came to church, and he sure doesn't like the fact that you brought your sword with you, your Bible. So now that we're here, as well as online, please make this faith confession with me. I hear the word. I believe the word. I receive the word. I will never be the same again. I am forever changed by the word. Please, someone say the word of God. Now, we have just one verse today in our passage. It is from the Old Testament, the book of Jeremiah, chapter 29, verse 13. The book of Jeremiah, chapter 29, verse 13 in the Old Testament. And while you're finding it, I want to remind you that the Bible says the grass withers and the flowers fade, but the word of our God shall stand how long? Forever. The word of our God shall stand forever. The passage today reads as follows, Jeremiah 29, 13. And ye shall seek me, the Lord said, and find me when ye shall search for me with all your heart. I want to read that one more time. And ye shall seek me and find me, God says, when ye shall search for me with all your heart. My topic today is part three and the conclusion of a three-part series entitled All of Me for All of You. All of Me for All of You. Subtopic, I will not settle. This is as though the voice of God is speaking unto us. All of me, he says, for all of you. And I will not settle. Bow your heads briefly with me. Father, we thank you today for these precious moments now that we have before these your people. I ask you, Lord, to anoint my tongue that I might speak clearly and accurately, rightly dividing the word of truth. That, Lord, whatever I speak will be consistent with your heart and your will. And I pray, God, that each person who hears these words, who open up their heart, that you would speak into them in such a way that an indelible mark will be made on their lives. And they will walk up out of this place today, wherever they may be, being forever changed and never to be the same again. In Jesus' matchless name, I ask. And everyone said, amen. Please be seated in the precious sight of a holy God. Again, my topic today is part three, entitled All of Me for All of You. I really want you to get ready to hear what the Lord has to say and to anticipate the Lord speaking to you at your spiritual address. What I don't know, God does know. God knows everything. And I'm believing that there is something, there are perhaps a few nuggets that the Lord wants to just release into your spirit today. All of me, God says, for all of you. The central point, this is part three, the central point of this message series is that the Almighty God, the creator of the universe, the very giver of life himself, the central point of all of this is that kind of a God has presented an incredible proposition. A proposition to all humanity, to everybody. Remarkably, in this proposition, he says to all of us, I offer all of me, I offer rather to you all of me, if only you would give me all of you. All of me for all of you. In actuality, God has already given us all of himself, church, when he gave us his son, Jesus Christ. Because his son is God the Father. Please hear that. Jesus Christ is God the Father in the flesh. John chapter 1, verse 1 and verse 14 tells us that in the beginning was the Word. Jesus is the Word. That's his name in heaven. In the beginning was the Word, and the Word was with God, and the Word was God. And then in the 14th verse of that same chapter, it says, and the Word was made flesh. So the Son of God is God the Father in the flesh. The Bible also says that he is the image of the invisible.

0: God, and that God has given all things into his hand. He is the image of the invisible God, and God has given all things into his hand. The Bible tells us this in Matthew chapter 11, verse 27, in John chapter 3, verse 35, and John chapter 13, verse 3, that everything that God has, he has placed into the hands of his Son. In St. John chapter 1, verse 16, the Bible says, and of his fullness we have all received. So God has already given us all of himself when he gave us his Son, because his Son is God the Father in the flesh. Listen to this. You've heard it many, many times before. In St. John chapter 3, verse 16, the Bible says, for God so loved the world that he gave his only begotten Son, that whosoever believeth in him should not perish. You know, that's a loving God right there. Should not perish, but have everlasting life. So now it is simply, church, a matter of you and I receiving what the Almighty God has already freely given to us in his Son. It's already done. With that said, I believe that the Holy Spirit's objective in this particular message series then is to make an inerasable imprint on our hearts, an indelible mark, an inerasable imprint on our hearts about just how extraordinarily gracious and generous our God is. I believe that that is what the Holy Spirit is trying to convey to us through this humble messenger today and in this series, that God is who he is, and he wants to make an erasable imprint on our hearts about just how extraordinarily gracious and generous our God is, and to impress upon us just how much God really loves us. And not only that, but I believe that the Holy Spirit's objective, and therefore mine as well, is to emphasize how much God truly wants us to fully surrender to him in true worship. Amen. That's what this series is about. How much God truly wants us to surrender to him in true worship and to experience the glorious, unimaginable benefits of entering into his presence through true worship, authentic worship, nothing more and nothing less. Authentic worship, true worship, nothing more and nothing less. And equally as important, church, I want you to get the gist of what I believe the Holy Spirit is trying to teach us now. It is important that as I read in the Word of God, it is clear to me that the Holy Spirit wants us to understand that God is 100% unwavering. 100% unwavering in his demand for glory and honor that is due to him. Now, I want you to take a moment and really just digest that. He is 100% inflexible about his demand upon us to give him the honor and the glory that is due to him. Now, we might not take that as seriously as we ought, but I just want you to understand that God doesn't shake on that. He's unwavering on his demand that we give him what he deserves, and he will not settle. He will not settle. True worship is the act of sincerely loving and honoring God just for who he is. I want you to think about that. True worship is sincerely loving and honoring God just for who he is, and then actively expressing that love through a lifestyle of deep devotion unto his Son. It matters, church, how we live. It's one thing to preach a sermon behind a podium, one thing to have a mic and sing a song, but it is another thing in every step of the day and every hour as we go along to live like God said live. That's true worship. Seeking after him with all of our heart, living to please him. True worship, in practical terms, is intentionally making God number one above all else. Now think about that. Intentionally making God number one above all else. That is true worship. In our anchor passage, it says in Jeremiah 29 and 13, we just read it moments ago, the writer says, "And ye shall seek me," God says on the behalf of the writer, "and find me when ye shall search for me with all your heart." Do you really understand, church, that what God is really saying there is that is the essence of true worship? When you want me, when you crave me, when you sense in your spirit and your desire that you've got to have me above all else, ye shall seek me and find me when ye shall search for me with all your heart. True worship, going on in practical terms, is loving your enemies and helping the needy. That's true worship. True worship is letting your light shine in private just as much as we let it shine in public, even in the church. True worship is living a holy and righteous life, no matter where you are and under what circumstances. True worship is reaching the lost and making disciples. That's true worship. If you really want to worship God, be about our Father's business. What he said when he got up out of the grave after that third day, he said, "Go ye into all the world and preach the gospel to every creature, making disciples, church." That's true worship. True worship is making personal sacrifices in the sole interest of pleasing God. So you might be asking, what are you saying then, preacher? I'm saying true worship is a lifestyle of faithful obedience toward God. Can we bless God for that? Hallelujah. True worship. True worship. And make no mistake about it, while we're on this point, worship is received by God strictly on his own terms. He defined it explicitly in Scripture. In John chapter 4, verse 23 and 24, he said, "Worship offered to him must be in what? Spirit and in truth." This means that God calls us to worship him in oneness and in harmony with his spirit, with the spirit of God, and in alignment with the word of God, the truth. And this can only be done if we are in Christ. If we have placed our faith in the person and in the finished work of Jesus Christ, if we are then true believers, that's the only way. You know, you cannot, I want you to grab this. You can't worship God and not be in relationship with God. An unsaved person cannot worship God, period. We can sing, we can play, we can preach, we can raise our hands, we can do what we do, but if you don't have relationship, if you have not placed your faith in him, we may go through the motions. It may be classified or characterized as worship. But if it's not from the heart, if it's not in spirit, if it's not in truth, consistent with what he's commanded in the word, that ain't worship. Oh, my God. As we move forward into this message, I want to remind you that the question is not how much of God can you get. The question is rather how much of God can you have, or rather how much of you can God have. Let me say it again. The question is not so much how much of God can you get. The question is rather how much of you can God have. How much of you? Can you surrender? Remember the demo last week when I had several sheets of paper and I had written on them several things that are perhaps important to us or close to us in our life or of priority in our lives. I said this, and I want you to remember this, that until you get that stuff under your feet in comparison to your relationship with God, you have not yet entered true worship. Anything that God has to compete with, anything that raises to a standard in your life that soaks up your time, your money, your energy, your effort, and consumes your mind, you can't worship in that kind of a climate. You got to get that stuff, please somebody say, under your feet. So the question is not so much how much of God can you get. The question is rather how much of you can God have. Let me illustrate this. This is a powerful story that Jesus told. It was actually an encounter between Jesus and a young rich ruler as recorded in the book of St. Luke chapter 18, beginning around verse 18 in chapter 18. It is a powerful story where Jesus meets this young rich ruler, and the apostle Luke records that the ruler asked Jesus a question that would ultimately reveal where the loyalties and real heart's desires were of that leader. The ruler asked Jesus these words, Good master, what shall I do to inherit eternal life? I want you to understand now that he referred to him as master because he understood who he was. He said, good master, how or what shall I do to inherit eternal life? Jesus responded to him, you know the commandments. Remember now, in this season, they were still under the old law, the Old Testament law. Jesus said, you know the Ten Commandments. He said, do not commit adultery, do not kill. Jesus was telling him this. Do not steal, do not bear false witness. Honor your father and your mother. But I want you to notice something here in this text. Interestingly enough, Jesus did not continue with all 10 listing them. I believe that that young rich ruler interrupted Jesus. Either that or Jesus was just reading his mail on the things that he wanted him to hear. Listen to what Jesus said when he said, good master, what can I do to receive eternal life? Again, Jesus said, you know the commandments. He said, do not commit adultery. Do not kill. Do not steal. Do not bear false witness. In other words, don't lie. And honor your father and your mother. Interestingly, he stopped. But Jesus could have went on and said the remaining ones. He knew them all. He could have added, thou shalt have no other gods before me. Thou shalt not make unto thee any other graven image, no idols, or have no sacred cows in effect. In verse 5, in Exodus 20, he says, thou shalt not bow down thyself to them, nor serve them, for I, the Lord thy God, am a jealous God. Jesus could have went on and listed all 10. He could have also said, thou shalt not make the name of the Lord thy God, take it in vain. In other words, misuse God's name. He could have also added, remember the Sabbath day and keep it holy, and thou shalt not covet thy neighbor's house. But before Jesus again could finish the 10, the young ruler said these words, all these have I kept from my youth up. In effect, the man was saying, I have perfectly fulfilled the law. That's what he was saying. Jesus said, you know the law. He listed a few of the Ten Commandments. He said, you know that. And before Jesus finished, he said, I kept all of that. I perfectly fulfilled that. Now, if you were here last Sunday, you know that I said that for 1,500 years, not one person had ever fulfilled or successfully kept the law but Jesus Christ. But this man is saying, I've done all of that. I fulfilled the law. I never lie. You know, back in the day, there was a saying. I remember when we were in junior high school, if you said something that resonated with somebody, they would hit you on the shoulder lightly and say, man, you ain't never lied. That was a lie right there. You ain't never lied. That's exactly what this young rich ruler is saying. I ain't never lied. I don't lie. I haven't been disobedient to my parents. I've never done it. I've never placed anything before God. But the truth is, again, all of those statements were nothing but lies. Nothing but lies. The conversation between Jesus and the young ruler continues in verse 22. Now when Jesus heard these things, he said unto him, and I want to use the parallel scripture here in Matthew chapter 19, verse 21, because Matthew picks up a couple of details that in this text Luke doesn't catch, and Mark picks up a few details that Luke didn't catch, or John didn't, Matthew didn't catch. But listen to what the young ruler says after Jesus told him that. Well, after he told Jesus, "I've done all that." He said, "If you are perfect," because that's what he was saying. He says, "If you are perfect, if you will be perfect, perfect, if all you have said is the case, then there's yet one thing that you lack." Church, I want us to hear this, because this is going to meet us on Front Street today. He said, "If you've done all of what you said you do," he said, "there's but one thing left that you need to do. There's only, there's one thing that, like, there is yet one thing that stands between me and you and what you are asking me for." Jesus says, "It's the stuff that you worship."
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3: Can we give God praise? Come on. Let's give God the praise. He's a wonderful Savior. Come on, let's give him praise. He's a wonderful Savior. Do you love him? Come on, let's give God praise. Isn't he wonderful? There's no God like our
4: God. We're just going to ask you to look at Psalms 14 and Psalms 53. And we're going to move you along as the Spirit of the Lord should lead, all right? Our New Testament passage would come out of 1 Corinthians 4 and 10. And thank God so much for the Inner Sound family having a vision for the gospel, the preached gospel. Psalm 14, if you have it, say amen.
5: Amen.
4: Come on, let's read that first verse together, shall we? Come on, let's read it aloud. The fool hath said in his heart, there is no God. They are corrupt. They have done abominable works. There is none that doeth good. Come on, let's read it once again. It says what? The fool hath said in his heart, there is no God. They are corrupt. They have done abominable works. There is none that doeth good. Look at Psalms 53 and 1, and it says the like. It says what? The fool hath said in his heart, there is no God. Corrupt are they, and have done abominable iniquity. There is none that doeth good. Come on, look at somebody and just ask them, will you for me? Ask them, what kind of fool are you? If we were to look at it in 4 and number 10, Paul says this, we are fools for Christ's sake, but ye are wise in Christ. We are weak, but ye are strong. Ye are honorable, but we are despised. Even unto this present hour, we both hunger and thirst, and are naked, and are buffeted, and have no certain dwelling place. And labor, working with our own hands, being reviled, we bless. Being persecuted, we suffer it. Being defamed, we entreat. We are made as the filth of the world, and are the offscourgings of all things unto this day. I write not these things to shame you, but as my beloved sons, I warn you. We just want to let you know again, we are fools for Christ's sake. Ask the person again, what kind of fool are you? Come on now, you respond to him and tell him what kind you are. Just tell him what kind of fool you are. Huh? Come on, what kind of fool are you? When we look at the definition for us who happen to be citizens of the United States of America, we look at Webster's dictionary because it is prevalent for us as far as communication is concerned. So we use him as a source of definition so that we can communicate one with the other. So that we're all on the same lines in the United States of America, here it would be called a silly person. Or a simpleton, or someone who is a jester, or someone who is easily fooled, that use that word called duped, or someone who is easily hoodwinked, or bamboozled, or somebody who is easily to be tricked. All of these coordinate the definition of fool. Simpleton, silly person, a jester, someone who is easily tricked and easily deceived, easily drawn into astray. But that's not the definition in Hebrew or in its Greek terminology. If we were to look at that same word, it would be Evel, it would be Kasel, or Nobal, or Sotkol, or Morose. These different definitions absolutely share just another part according to where the sentence structure is found in the Word of God. When we look at it through the biblical eyes, it talks about someone who is perverse. Perverse means someone who is crooked, or someone who is stupid, or someone who is wicked and a vile person. Or it goes on to say someone who is sottish, meaning someone who is so stubborn. Know that they're going the wrong way, but just got to go that way anyhow. Well, this is a person that the Bible calls dull and hard-headed, or they would call it in Hebrew a blockhead, someone who is absurd. You know that what they're doing is wrong, and you try to warn them, but the absurdity of what they're doing doesn't seem to weigh out because their pride means more to them. I just got to do it my way. You know, I got to accomplish this thing my way. I'm not listening to you because I'm grown. You know, we have those people today that will tell you in numerology how old they are. I am 7 times 7 times 7 plus. Or they say it like this, I'm grown. Well, the Bible calls them stubborn or stupid or a blockhead. Now, we're not calling you stupid. The Bible is calling you stupid. Someone who is a fool is, in the Bible, from a dictionary point of view, is someone who is empty or someone who is on the verge of disgraceful things. The Bible calls them lewd people, repulsive, to look upon the things that they do and discuss. Their actions are called folly or foolishness because they lack or want wisdom and judgment. Now, that's not our word want, meaning I desire wisdom or judgment. It means they lack it and don't even desire to reach out for it. They are in want of wisdom and of judgment. Even though the Bible tells us in Proverbs 4 and 7, wisdom is the principal thing. Therefore, get wisdom, and with all thy getting, he said what? Get an understanding. And the wisdom that comes from God is related to divine knowledge that is manifested and is selected so that it properly now puts the means with the accomplishments. In other words, the wisdom from God will give you revelation and manifestation so that whatever comes up, the solution is there. It sees the long-term end of things and then adds the solution with the situation. When someone is in folly, they lack that ability of judgment. Clear judgment of God. They will just do it because it's an intellectual thing, or it's a crowd thing, or it's a peer pressure thing. But they lack the manifestation of selecting properly what to do regardless to what is going on in their life. How many of you know we need wisdom today? A fool is also described in the Bible as someone who lacks moral fiber. When they know that what they are doing is against the biblical concept or the work and the will of God, yet they are deficient in their moral lifestyle, they laugh, the Bible says, or mock at this deficiency as if by looking at it in a laughing manner that they can mentally misgive it by saying nothing's going to result from it. Everybody is doing it. They reason away the wrong concepts as if they are not going to be judged by the principles of God. A fool will look hell in its face and say there is no hell. A fool will look and say, well, I don't believe there is a heaven or a hell. But because you don't believe does not deduce or bring to concept that there's no hell or heaven because you don't believe it. The Bible says, if some don't believe, does it make the word of God of none effect? God forbid. God's word is going to be his word whether we believe it or not. And we find out they have a disregard for the eternal principles of God. Anybody that has a disregard for eternity does not understand what eternity is all about. Eternity is forever. God is forever. When God says a thing, it is forever, brother. It's forever. I don't care what somebody else says about you. What you want to know is, what is God saying about me? Because his word stands not just for a moment or a season in time. God's word stands forever. And it is by the principles of that word that the worlds were framed. God spoke the worlds into existence. Isn't it unique that we don't even understand how to build a world, but still we're going to try to disregard the principles of God as if they do not exist? God's righteousness exists. And when God judges, he judges from the concept of who he is and what he has made known unto all mankind. Aren't you glad God doesn't judge us according to what we do not know, but he does judge us according to what we know? When we come to church or get a flyer or a track or hear a religious broadcast or turn on the television, and some of us believe that the television preachers are our pastors. I don't care how you get the gospel. If you get the, hear the gospel, but then refute it or dash it to the ground, realize this, that word is eternal. You feel like it went in one ear and out the other. No, man. God's word doesn't work like that. No, sir. His word will go down into the optic nerve, into your cornea and retina, and get down into your soul and separate your soul from your spirit and tell you what is right and wrong. But it's up to you to choose. The Bible said, behold, I set before you good and evil. God will allow you to make a choice. God's not going to force you with this eternal thing. He's not going to force you into a heavenly state or into a judgment of damnation. The choice will be yours. Tell your sister and brother next to you, sweetheart, the choice is yours. We're not going to ram it down your throat. It's your choice. Tell them God's not going to push you into heaven. It's your choice. You're going to have to decide what you want to do in God. Well, when we look at it, he talks to us about fools again, and it talks about it in Proverbs. Proverbs, when it talks about fools, talks about people who are rash or senseless or unreasonable in what they are doing. They throw caution to the wind. When the Bible, Jesus in Matthew 5 and 22 talks about you fool, he's talking about the moral sense of an individual, talking about the wickedness of their character, and knowing that there is eternal and everlasting punishment, Jesus warns them. Psalms talks about it in 10 and 4 and says, the wicked, through their pride of their hearts and the countenance of their spirit, will not even seek after God. When a man is wicked in his spirit, he will not seek after God because it's his pride. It's his pride that will not even allow him, the Bible says in that same verse, to even give his thoughts towards the Lord. Proverbs 14:9 says, a fool makes a mock at sin, laughs as if you sin and never have to answer for the sins that are done in your body. Not only do you answer for the thoughts of the heart, but you answer for the deeds that are done. The Bible says that he will call every deed or work into judgment. Whether it is done in the light or in the darkness, God's going to call it in. Verse number 7 says, go from the presence of a foolish man when you find out that there is no knowledge in his lips. When Jesus in his day and time talked about a fool, only Jesus can talk about a fool, because he warns us not to call our brethren a fool. Now the brother is a brother in the body of Christ Jesus. I know we have an ethnic slang talking about brother, sis, but we're talking about the household of faith now. When we talk about a brother, God tells us not to be so quick to call our brother a fool. In Matthew 5, he uses a word there saying reka. Reka means a slang in Jesus' time, talking about someone who is empty and worthless and a good for nothing. In other words, in their day and time, they would walk around and if they found that their Jewish brother was maybe mistreating them, they would say, oh, reka. And meaning you, worthless, empty, good for nothing you. Well, that is in our language almost nigh unto cursing. Because what the Bible terms here in this common expression is that they are loosening the manner of the custom of what this brother would be considered a righteous brother in fellowship. They have loosed them into the lifestyle of a Gentile or a godless person. When they call him a fool, it is even more damaging to call one's brother that you worship with or you praise God with, go to choir rehearsal with, to call that individual a fool in that day and time meant for you to tell them that they had neglected their relationship of salvation and that they were no longer clean. You were telling them that they were sinners. You were saying, you sinner, there's no way that you and I can have fellowship. He said, be careful not to call your brother a fool. Why? You were calling him an impetuous, godless man or woman, saying that there was no God in them. And the reason of the danger of that is you don't know where God lives. You don't know where God resides. So it's dangerous for you to tell somebody that God is not in you. It's dangerous for another saint to look at another saint and say, I don't believe God's working in your life. How do you know? What stage of spiritual development am I in? Isn't it unique how all of us can sometimes become the sergeant of arms for God, running around telling people who God's not working in and working through, and calling them godless and impetuous individuals? Just because I don't succumb or do what you would like for me to do does not mean that God is not in my life. Maybe I have a problem and have to arrive at learning how to be subject to authority. Maybe I got to work a little harder on being merciful and forgiving and long-suffering, but it does not denote that I don't have God in my life. When you call me a fool, you know, sometimes we have a tendency to cross the spans of the body of Christ and act like some don't have God because they don't dress a certain way or they don't look a certain way. But you got to be careful, saints. Be careful and know that God is residing where he wants to. And you can't put God out of nobody's life. And you can't stop God from saving anybody, because God said, I came that you might have life and that you might have it how? More abundantly. It was necessary for them in that day and time. Jesus warned them unless criminal actions would be brought against them. So for that reason, we find out that Jesus makes sure that they understand the difference of a fool was not because he did not have the ability or the intellect to ascribe to do great things, but he was reckless in his lifestyle and in his moral fiber. Sister and brothers in Christ, our moral integrity must be at a high spiritual value. We must understand that we walk like ignorant people when we don't understand that our moral fiber is also what God is calling for. God is not just calling for us to shake somebody's hand and be a member by name on somebody's books. God is calling for us to live a precious lifestyle of holiness every day that God sees. Somebody say, yes, Lord. It is necessary that we see that the error of living false moral lifestyles is damaging to the believer. When we see it, we see that we find in the book of Deuteronomy that Moses warns his children that are going into the promised land about their moral integrity so that they don't walk like fools. He tells them, listen, children, when you go over into the land of promise, he tells them, beware and be careful, because the things, these laws and precepts and ordinances that I share with you, he said, that Gentiles will learn and understand about the quality or the holiness of your God. There is a purpose for us living a clean life before the Lord. The purpose is that others seeing it can glorify God, like Moses said, and see the wisdom of our God among us. When we live sloppy lifestyles, then they cannot see or find the wisdom. They don't think we have sound judgment. How in the world, they would say, do you go to church and still practice ungodly lifestyles? There is no wisdom in that, and because there is no wisdom in it, then we are ascribed as fools, because we don't understand that God's going to bring everything into judgment. Just like those in the scripture, sometimes we see parably that they did not understand God's going to bring it into judgment. Do you recall the rich man who fed sumptuously every day? In Luke chapter 16, he acted like a foolish man. Now the thing about him is he was a Hebrew, understanding the customs and the laws. He understood the people of his day and age, and he also understood the worship, the codes, even what it meant in the law in Deuteronomy and Leviticus concerning giving to the poor. He understood Deuteronomy 15 and 4, that there should be no poor among you. Watch it now. He understood that if his brother had need, that he was to supply out of God's abundance given to him to make sure that he shared. Today, sis, there should be no poor among us. Today, my brother in the household of faith, there should be no poor among us. Because the principle of God's word among the believer is, give and I'll give it back. But I'll give it good measure, pressed down, shaken together, and running over, I will command men to give back into your bosom. What has become a spiritual thing works out to be a social thing. Watch it now. In the household of faith, according to the laws of Deuteronomy, as long as we were believers in God together, there was to be no poor among us. Because if I have, we share. Because if you have, you share. There's no need for me to have to walk four blocks home when you got a car. Come on, get in the car and ride with me. Yeah. Somebody shout hallelujah. There's no need for me to come to church looking depraved and raggedy, because I got 10 dresses and I'll share one with you. Yeah. I got 14 suits and I'll give you 2 or 3. Yeah. Hey, what size shoe you wear? Huh? Come on here. I got something that'll fit you. Come on home with me after church. And let's just have some fun in God. Here, try this necklace on. It looks good on you, honey. There should be no poor among us. But when we act in foolishness, we hold and hoard unto ourselves. We become selfish and self-centered and greedy. You can have 15 automobiles and won't give somebody struggling with 5 children one. Watch it now. Come on here in Zion. You've got 4 houses and won't rent one out to the saint. And keep the rent low, honey, because you know I'm trying to make it. Don't try to make your wealth on me. We serve the same God. I'm trying to make it like you trying to make it. Come on here, shout hallelujah. Don't you know the more you leave me, the more I have to give to God. The more I can tithe, the more God gonna lift me, the more God gonna bless me. Keep it low, because we are brothers and sisters together in Christ Jesus. Shout hallelujah. Shout glory. There should be no poor. God's plan was to wipe out poverty, the spirit of poverty among the believers, like an attack from the enemy. Soon as we saw somebody depraved, it was to cover their nakedness, cover them up so that people would look at them and say, my God, they certainly look out for one another. Honey, this is like a big old family clan. What clan you belong to? Holiness. What clan you belong to? Pentecost. What clan you belong to? Apostolic. What clan you belong to? Baptist, baby, all the way. You know what? We were to be a one big old clan. Walking in the body of Christ Jesus. So tight till devil couldn't get in amongst us. So tight till folk can't even separate us. Can't stop us from walking together. And when they go to talking about family business, we tell them, get out now, baby. You talking about the family. Shout hallelujah. There should be no poor among you. Before you go over, don't let your brother, Deuteronomy 7 and 9 and verse 11 and 24 and verse 12 and 14 and 15, don't let your brother struggle. And they said, even if his land is going down beside you and you find out that he's going to lose it, buy it for him. Buy it and keep it in the family. If you feel like he's going to lose his car, lose his house, buy it up. Don't let it go back to the bank. Rebuke that devil. You're not taking nothing God done gave us. Shout hallelujah. Shout glory. You got to understand there's a principle behind this thing. I'm losing my automobile. They just took my job, child. The devil's trying to put me on welfare. Oh no, the devil's a lie. The Bible said, by this shall all men know ye are my disciples, when you got love for one another. Shout hallelujah. My sisters and brothers in modern day Christendom, this man knew the law, but he kept stepping over his brother, thinking, stepping over me, poor and diseased, it's gonna make you get ahead. Don't you know the power of wealth belongs to God? The Bible said he had given us the power to get wealth, given us the power to be wealthy. And sometimes we seed into each other. And when we seed into each other, then the one that's been picked up remembers the one that's down and said, I remember when my brothers helped me, so I'm gonna help you. And so when we look at this rich man, called a rich young fool,
3: Stepping over his brother. That's his brother on the ground. Right at his door. Why in the world would God shove him right at his door? Right in the door. Look at him. The Bible says full of disease and sores. The man kept stepping over him. His brother kept stepping over him, going to the temple and stepping over him, taking care of his successful businesses and stepping over him, going around the country and seeing the world. And not only by himself, but the Bible says he took a large host of entourage, friends and buddies and partners and Ace Boon Coons and Kick It to the Curb friends. He wasn't traveling by himself. He took some folk with him. You know, partying is not fun. You can't have fun at a party by yourself. You can't enjoy the pleasure of the world by yourself. You have to have somebody in there with you. He took a whole party with him, and they fared, the Bible says, presumptuously. This rich young ruler kept stepping back over him and parking his bags at the door, and the servants clapping their hands and washing his feet and derobing him and making sure that everything is in order, making sure his feet are pedicured and washed, and pulling back his ivory bed and making sure he has dined sufficiently before entering into nuptial sleep. His nocturnal rest was undisturbed. Waking up early so that he can be about the successful business of doing his job early. Stepping over again the beggar at his doors, never feeding him, never attending to his wounds. And God looks upon the beggar some kind of way. You don't understand principles that God said the poor have the heart of God. God remembereth, the Bible said, he remembereth the poor. You got to be careful, because he stepped over them and God was remembering Lazarus. Sent some dogs just to bathe him down and wash him and clean him. Dogs came by and attended him like they attended the rich ruler. They licked his feet and licked his wounds and cleaned him up and gave him his morning bath. Licked the scars from around his face, under his chest, cooled down the heat of the temperature of his body with their tongues. Dogs licked him into the point of therapy, exercising the epidermis of the skin, giving the right touch so that it would create the flow of blood. Everybody knows that the energy in the skin, as long as it can be massaged or rubbed correctly, can cause an energy of healing. Just laying there only creates more sores. And we do therapeutic turnings at certain times just so that the blood would continue to flow. For fresh blood brings the energy of healing. So these dogs, like masseuse, licked up and down the body of this beggar at the door of the rich man, giving the therapeutic training that he needed to cause the energy of blood circulation and health. But yet the young rich ruler kept stepping over the young brother and going in and dining sumptuously, kicking off his shoes, having his feet massaged. Here in the heat of the day, the brother is parched and dry. Never offered him a drink of water. Never cooled his parched tongue. Never offered him any kind of cooling ointments. Never covered him from the cold of the desert wind. Because here we're in this arid Mediterranean area, and the cool of the nights has a tendency to bring cold. And not only that, the sand that blows also catches in the sores, causing infestation and pus to continue. Now, the
2: find the sand caught in the skin continue to bring irritation, causing the pus to continue. My sisters and brothers, Jesus tells them about this young man. Reason for telling them about this young man, because he doesn't understand. He's acting foolish and rash, and he's being a blockhead and stubborn, refuses to yield because of his pride to the eternal word of God. He ignores it as if it's somebody else that spoke it. And God no way is going to require this at my hands. But one day he lay down and died and moved from present eternity to eternal state. I want you to see, as he was transferred, the ushers that greeted him in eternity were not robed like his servants. They had on dark clothing and took him from the portals of eternity down into hell. Ushered him in a place of holding. And while he was being held there, the Bible said, others came and tormented him. Demons came over and began to torture him. They were starting, just beginning, their lifelong job of vexing him until his final judgment. This was not the end of the story. This is just the beginning of the rest of his eternal state. They tortured him and gave him no water, and tortured him until his throat was dry. His soul longed to be satisfied. They tortured him until he cried out

torture, but he got no response. They tortured him the more, and the flames began to burn him. And after they burned him, he wasn't even satisfied with the flame. At least, if I'm going to be burned, let there be an end. Let there come a time where I die in the flame. But he kept on living. He kept on feeling. His senses could feel flames riddling up and down his body. His soul could feel the torment and the torture. He looked back and cried, Almighty God, have mercy. In Kaddish Sabbath, God of the Sabbath, come save me. You are the comforter, the way maker. They told me, they taught me about you. It is you that has mercy that lasts from generation to generation. Give me the Shama. Give me the peace that comes from God that passes eternal understanding. But he could not find it. He looked back, and over there was Lazarus. He could see him and beckon to him, friend, brother from the homeland, come down here. Dip your finger in some water before you depart. Come and cool me while I burn in these flames. But Abraham stopped him and said, no, you would come to us and we would come to you, but there is a gulf. There is a barrier fixed. We would love to come to help you, but we can't get through the barrier. Well, if you can't come to me, can I come to you? There's a barrier. A barrier fixed. He said, please, send Lazarus. He'll have compassion on me. He knows me. He knows me. He used to be right by my house. He knows where I lived. He knows what kind of fellow I am. Just send him to come down here. He'll have compassion. No, he cannot come. Son, remember, in your day you had good things while he had evil. I'm resting him. I'm consoling him. I'm holding him. I'm carrying him in my bosom. I'm not going to let him go. I'm going to rock him and secure him. And I'm going to whisper sweet things in his ear. I'm going to tell him he's the child of God. And we've been waiting for his arrival. I'm going to talk to him about what eternity is all about. Well, send, please, for me. Send prophets and send Lazarus. Send somebody to tell my brethren that they should not come to this place. But brother, if they won't listen to the prophets, if they won't listen to the preacher, if they won't listen to those of their day, their pastor, they've got teachers, they got men and women of God there, they won't listen. The one come from the dead, they won't even listen to him. He just cries out, yes, Lord. But they'll listen. I promise you they'll listen. Just get somebody, raise them from the dead and send them in. No. Jesus said they won't listen. If they won't listen to the preachers of their day and age, they won't listen. They won't listen if you tell them there's a hell and get ready. They won't listen if you tell them there is a heaven, get ready. They won't listen if you tell them prepare yourselves to meet your God. They won't listen if they won't listen to the prophets of their day and age. Then they won't listen. The man has to retort and lean back because here comes the torturers again, looking at him and saying, you are a fool.

Didn't you believe every time you stepped over Lazarus, you were preparing your bed in hell? Didn't you understand every time you walked over the laws of God that said love the poor, that you were preparing your bed in hell? What kind of fool are you now? Here in these flames, looking for a revival, looking for a way to escape. What kind of a fool are you? Looking for an answer, trying to crawl out of here, but there is no escape. Somebody wake up. The brother in chapter 12 and tell him that he's got a brother down there who's being tortured in the flames. He's building barns and bigger barns, thinking that business is the answer to the success in life. But somebody tell him he's being signed up for food classes. He don't understand that God's word, when he says come out, he means come out. When he says depart from iniquity, he means depart. Here's another brother in Christ. Here's another Hebrew building barns, building great big old barns, bringing in crops by the dozens. Doesn't realize, sis, storing up natural goods without storing up spiritual goods, there's no hope in it. You being excellent in world events is not enough, and you moving from a low-line office on the presidential level is not enough. It would be better that you also build up your spiritual coffers, like your financial coffers. Moving your money from stock to blue chip stock is just not enough. Don't you understand? You only make yourself a rash blockhead. You become a fool in spiritual lifestyle. You're building, but you're building on the wrong foundation. You got television stations and on radio stations and on trucking industries. What is that trucking industry going to do when you step before an eternal God and he requires at your hand, did you live godly? Did you follow my word? Building up natural resources and forgetting about your soul is a dangerous commodity. Wake up, chapter 5 in the book of Acts, chapter 5, verse 1 through 3, in walks Ananias and Sapphira, stepped in like fools.

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You can't fool God coming into a church and working on the deacon's board.

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I give big tithes and big offerings. God ain't hung up on your big tithes and your big offering. What about your filthy heart? What about your nasty spirit? God's not hung up, but you a preacher, or you an evangelist, or you a world-round television artist, or you a singer, or you a good organist or drummer. No, no. When you come to God, you got to come heart first. God says, show me that heart. Let me see what's in your heart. The Bible said, out of the abundance of a heart, the mouth speaks. You can't fool God. Toting the Bible, parried in a briefcase, beating the backside of a tambourine, crossover foot dancing. No, God wants to see your heart. Ananias, why would you lie to the Holy Ghost? Ananias,

nation. What about your heart? God wants to know bitter and sweet can't come out of the same fountain. You got to be what you are in God. You got to be holy and righteous. See, put your hands together and give God praise. You can have houses and lands and titles, but if you're not ready to meet God, you're living the life of a fool. You come to church, but you're still smoking. Come to church, but you're still drinking. Come to church, got your name on the road, but you're fornicating with sister so-and-so. Come to church, but you're preaching, but you're still sleeping with deaconess so-and-so. The Bible said, come out from among them. Your soul is required. Put your hands together and give God the praise. Give him the praise.

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What kind of fool are you? Singing on the choir, but you're going to hell. What?

sisters and brothers, we have to realize that the God we serve is still requiring righteous living, holy living. Doesn't matter who you are, big businessman. He said, listen, thou fool, this night your soul is required. Keep crossing over the poor, because you got it good. This night your soul is required. Ananias, did you sell the land for so much and so much? Yes, sir, I did. Why has Satan put in your heart to lie to the Holy Spirit? When you live any other life but what God is calling you for, you take the risk of living the lifestyle of a fool. Hard-headed, hard-hearted, and you don't understand that God is eternal. He won't change. So those of you that are here, those of you that are everywhere, we command you to stop what you're doing now and ask God to save you. Ask God to forgive you. Ask God to deliver you. Ask God to bring you out of darkness into this marvelous light. You have to realize there's only one Savior, and it's Jesus. You're going to need Jesus for spirit and for water baptism. You're going to need Jesus not only as a deliverer but a liberator. You're going to need him to cut away the sins of your life. You're going to need his blood to wash you and cleanse you. Stop, devil. You got your hands on that man, and he feels like murdering that woman would be the answer to his life. But my brother, you're about to lose it all like a fool. Stop, young lady, right there where you are. Put that needle down. Drugs are not the answer. You're choosing the lifestyle of a fool. Oh, choir member, singing without knowing who God is. You're holding on to the lifestyle of a fool because you think that God's not going to require this at your hand, but he is. Oh, yes. Oh, yes, he is. Won't you come to the altar now and let's just pray about where we are. Everybody come right now. Shall we pray?

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How many of y'all believe things are going to get better? Let me hear you shout, things are going to get better.

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If you're really grateful for his sacrifice, if you know there's no one else that could have did it for you, come on and give him praise.

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And whatever you need from the Lord, I found out when I got sick, you didn't have to wait until tomorrow. You can get it right now. How many believe? How many believe?

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If you need a healing right now, when God touched my body that Wednesday night, I didn't have to wait till Thursday. He touched me right then. How many believe he can move in again?

I'm Amber. Please tune in every first and third Saturday from 12 to 12:30 to Anchored in Christ, where we discuss issues that matter most and dive into how we can deepen our faith, find purpose, navigate relationships, and grow closer to our Lord and Savior. Don't miss the chance to grow stronger, walk boldly, and most importantly, get anchored in Christ.

Mississippi, we know what it is to pray and we know what it is to work. Our grandparents prayed for a better day, then marched, registered, and voted. They planted hope in this soil. We are the harvest. Now it's our turn to plant. We believe in a Mississippi where gas and groceries cost less, and the food we feed our children is safe. Where our water, air, and soil are clean enough to hand down. Where we know who's buying our politicians, and every voice counts in a free and fair election. This is real, Mississippi. It's within our reach. All it takes is for us to show up. Jeffrey Hullum III and Scott Colomb will walk with us. Vote Tuesday, November 3rd, and let's build the Mississippi we've been praying for. 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